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0: Will, AJ9Y, N6WI, coming back to you.
1: Wow, that's like rare DX personified. Yeah. Good evening, Terry. My goodness, a little late there, but hey, great to hear you, my friend. How are you doing? How's Pat?
0: Oh, it's super hearing you. She's not getting real good yet. All the stuff that she has to do, like, she has to wear O2 all the time and kind of dragging a hose behind her in the house or whatever. It's getting too much for her. So it's better than nothing, though, I guess, huh?

0: Oh, man, I'm sorry to hear that. You know, I thought by now the, pardon the pun, the bionic woman wouldn't need oxygen. Never mind, I tease. You know, the wonders of modern medicine, and of course the things we're lacking because of it. But hey, give Pat my best, please, and certainly the same for Maureen. She's in the other room. And let me ask you, how are you doing?
1: Well, I got neuritis, so the foot doctor says, oh, you're not supposed to be driving anymore. So that's a bummer. And but I am running the web page for our local club here, the Eureka Springs Area Society Club. We changed it from the Little Switzerland Amateur Radio Club. And anyhow, and we got a get-together tomorrow also, so I put that on the web page. If you want to look it up, it's E-R-S, ears, in other words, the numeral 5.info.
0: Oh, very good. Well, I'll certainly try and look that up. But, hey, that sounds like it's giving you something to do and keeping you busy and all that kind of thing. Yeah, so, all right. So, if they clipped your wings, you you got one of the grandkids or something like that to chauffeur you around, or how are you doing that?
1: Well, two sons, they're both here, and they kind of take turns, I guess you'd have to say, and so that's neat. Oh, by the way, let's see, I guess it was last year now, I went on the, when I try to say it, I can't say it, so the Honor Flight, the Ozarks Honor Flight, which left Springfield and landed at Dulles, and we got a tour of all the memorials there in D.C., and it was a super good situation there.
0: Oh, yeah. I recall you telling me about having that opportunity. I think it was before you took the flight. So, did you have a good time? Who'd you see? Any celebrities? Did you get meet and greet, rub elbows with anybody that won the lottery, anything like that?
1: Nope. Didn't even rub elbows with President Kennedy when he came. When I was on duty at the Niagara Falls there, but I got a picture anyhow, so no elbows.
0: Hey, I had to ask, you know, see if you had a moment of fame there or something like that, and, you know, got your picture on a postcard or a stamp or something. You never, never know. Never, never know what a character like you will end up doing.
1: Yeah. Well, hi to Mo and that dog, and I got to get going here, but I thought I'd surprise you. And I needed to talk to a friend once in a while. So you take care of their Chicago Bob, N6WI and 73.
0: Friend, it's been so great to hear from you. You made my day. You made my week. All right. It's been a long time since we chatted, and you've been in my thoughts and prayers and all that stuff. I see little tidbits here and there on Safe Space, but hey, there's nothing like talking to old friends. So, you know, give Pat our best from both of us, please. And, hey, both of you guys keep plugging along and all that stuff. Hank's kind of in that same limbo mode, whatever. He hasn't been doing well, and Judy's been doing the best she can, all that kind of stuff. So, hey, just updating stuff there. We did see Roger in June this last winter. They were in town here just a smidge before spring training and doing the best they could. So, man, it's great to hear from you, and nice chat with you, Terry.
1: Me too.
0: All right, man. Give Pat a great big hug and kiss. And hey, I hear from your old friend, shortwave listener, Brandon, every now and again. He's now living in Arizona. I'll certainly pass along regards for you, that kind of thing, because he often asks if I've talked to you. So just giving you regards there.
1: Okay, we'll pass mine on to him, too. Good to hear that some people are still around.
0: Well, you know how it goes, my friend. You know, once you left California, that's like permission for everybody else. No, wait, I tease, because, as you know, Brandon was long gone, but... he's moving back that way. I tease. He's moving to Arizona. He's in Arizona. And I'm not sure he'll go back there. But, he's asked me about you several times. So I figure I'd pass along the regards and say hello for him.
1: Okay. Catch you later. But don't stay up. N6WI, clear.
0: Thanks for making my week, my friend. AJ9Y.

And then I'll also be helping myself to a red trolley beer. Never had this one before, so hoping it's going to be good. And I'll also be playing on Meshcore. But other than that, happy Friday to all. KO6NGM.

0: How are you liking that red trolley ale? AJ9Y, Bob and Phoenix.
1: It's not bad. It's not the best beer I've had, but it's certainly better than your Bud Light and your Coors. I definitely like it better than IPAs. I've never been an IPA kind of guy, but it's pretty good. KO6 NGM.

0: Hey, the name here is Bob, by the way. 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I was in San Diego once, or twice. You know what? I've had that beer, and you know, it's kind of like an acquired taste. It's not like you're going to drink a couple of them. Not for me, anyway.
1: Definitely an acquired taste. Like I said, it's not a bad beer, but probably not one I'm going to reach for, you know, as a first pick later on. My name is Jose, obviously in San Diego.

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I've always been more towards a Pilsner kind of guy. I like the lighter color beers and such. It's very... Don't mistake it, Rich Raleigh. A fine brew. 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You know, like I say, I'm not a big craft beer person. So give me a nice light pilsner and keep it chilled. That's the big thing there. Anyway, Jose, nice to meet you tonight. What else is going on?

I like Modelo. 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This one's heavy on the alcohol. Again, I don't mind the stronger beers, but I definitely prefer

Uh-oh. 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Yeah, I kind of know what you're talking about. Amber L. I think that's the key word, the Amber L. It's, like I said, it's fine to have one in passing and go. But it wouldn't be what I'd be sticking around drinking. I just my take anyway.

Yeah, it's not, again, yeah, the darker beers aren't my super favorite. I like it. Like an Irish Red is probably about as dark as I like to go. I mean, some of these amber ales are okay. Again, not a super huge fan. Some of these guys do it right.

0: pick up that comment. Go ahead, please. 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
1: KF8CSP, an ice cold Dinker Lacker Dark. Can't be beaten. We'll be clear.
0: Well, I sure can't argue with you because I've never had one. But, you know, hey, everybody's got their own likes and dislikes.
2: Very true, very true. Everyone definitely got their own taste. But you know what? One that I found that I think most people, at least that I, everyone that I've met has tried it, has seemed to really enjoy it, is you ever had a vanilla cream ale? That one, it tastes just like a cream soda. Man, it brings me back to my childhood, kind of. I mean, I didn't have any beer.

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I don't know. Like I say, nice light pilsner. But that's just me. Especially when they're cold. These days, diet over the full-fledged version, whatever. it is what it is. 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But on occasion, it's very fitting.

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0: So, Jose, what else is going on tonight? 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
1: Unfortunately, no. 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
0: Real good. Congratulations. You got moved into the closet, huh?

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Hello, everyone. This is Robert Travis Curtin, call sign KI5AOK. In less than 2 minutes, Insomniac Trivia for Friday night will start. The net will last between probably 45 and 75 minutes, and in order to start on time, a clear frequency will be needed. Hey, thank you, everyone out there, and I'll see you shortly.

Hello, all you Insomniacs out there. This is the Friday edition of Insomniac Trivia. I'm your net operator, Robert Travis Curtin, call sign KI5 AOK. Filling in for Russell and Linda, K6LBL for Linda, and Russell AF60Q. And with me controlling slow traffic is Little Al at N6MOT. This is a directed net, and all calls should be directed to the net controller. Insomniac Trivia occurs daily at 10 p.m. Pacific Time, or 0500 UTC on the Wind System Network. 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Now, the format for tonight's edition of Insomniac Trivia is as follows. Questions are read twice at the start of the net, and then once the questions are read, I'll start the program with net and system operators. Then I'll move on to the Wind System members, and then I'll call for regular Monday night participants. Now, during that time, around 30 minutes into the net, I'll read the questions again. Now, after the Monday night participants, I'll read the questions one more time, and then I'll go ahead and open it up for everybody to participate. Once everyone is the one to participate and has, I'll give you some stats and answers, pause for 20 seconds left for notes to disconnect, and then I'll go review the answers and questions and answers. I said Monday. Sorry. Sorry, guys, I said Monday. I just got noted on that one. After the Friday night participants, sorry about that. I'm usually the Monday night guy, so my scripts are designed for Mondays, but not Fridays. Anyways, it does require an amateur radio license to participate over the air, but if you don't have an amateur radio license and want to play or want to see the questions before the net starts, hey, subscribe to the Insomniac Trivia mailing list at www.insomniac-group.com. They'll let your email address and any...

Right. Well, I don't have any system. Now, any repeaters that are down, I don't have any system announcements, but any repeaters are down, et cetera, you can always check Wind System at www.windsystem.org for the latest repeater status and alternative ways to listen to the Somniac Trivia. There's also no general announcements tonight, so are there any announcements, emergency traffic, or net business that needs to be addressed? If so, see a call. Why slowly and phonetically?

0: All right, on to the questions. Here are the questions for tonight. Question number one. On July 10th, 1962, the U.S. launched its first satellite to relay live transatlantic television signals. What was it called? A, Echo 1, B, Telstar 1, or C, Synchrom 2? Question number two. On July 10th, 1913, the hottest air temperature ever reliably recorded on Earth, that would be 134 degrees Fahrenheit, was measured at what location? A, Furnace Creek, Death Valley, California. B, Marble Bar, Australia. Or C, Kabylie, Tunisia. Well, I probably chopped up that word badly. Question number three. The Scopes Monkey Trial opened on July 10th, 1925 in Dayton, Tennessee. Which famous attorney defended John Scopes? Was it A, William Jennings Bryan, B, Clarence Darrow, or C, Oliver Wendell Holmes? All right, now pause for a moment and we'll repeat. All right, question number one. On July 10th, 1962, the U.S. launched its first satellite to relay live transatlantic television signals. What was it called? Was it A, Telstar 1, B, A, Echo 1, B, Telstar 1, or C, Synchrom 2? Question number two. On July 10, 1913, the hottest air temperature ever reliably recorded on Earth, 134 degrees Fahrenheit, was measured at what location? A, Furnace Creek, Death Valley, California, B, Marble Bar, Australia, or C, Kabylie, Tunisia. Question number three. The Scopes Monkey Trial opened on July 10, 1925 in Dayton, Tennessee. Which famous attorney defended John Scopes? A, William Jennings Bryan, B, Clarence Darrow, or C, Oliver Wendell Holmes? All right, let's go ahead and minimize that now, and let's go ahead and start out with, let's start the net out. Let's go ahead and start out with system and net controllers. Start with Steve, N5ZUA.
1: Okay, howdy, Robert, and thank you for filling in tonight. We all appreciate your time and dedication and effort towards this net. That being said, I think I know some of these, but not all of these. I'm going to guess Bravo, Alpha, Alpha. That's Bravo, Alpha, Alpha. Thank you, N5ZUA. Back to net control.
0: All right, Steve, thank you very much for participating tonight. And I get you down for Bravo, Alpha, Alpha. All right, next on the list is our SETI net controller and his family, starting with Ryan, K1, BLU.

Next on the list is Robert, KO6 in ET. Alright, well, skip me, because, I'm the Monday Night Operator, so next on the list is going to be our Tuesday Night Operator, Teresa, KE5, MUX.

but in case they're listening, let's see if they're there. Next is normally the Friday night controllers are here. Linda Russell, K6LBO and AF6EQ.

0: right, next is our alternating Saturday controllers. Let's start with Scott in 7FGP.
1: Good morning, Robert. I'm going to try Bravo Alpha Bravo. Thanks for doing the net in 7FGP.
0: All right, Scott, I think you got for Bravo Alpha Bravo. Hey, thank you very much, Scott, for participating tonight. Do appreciate it. All right, our other Saturday net controller, Will, WP7VPI.

0: Nixon, this is Will Al in 6 MOT.
1: Good evening, everybody. Little Al here in 6 MOT, and I'm going to go with Bravo Alpha Bravo, BAB 73. Thanks for doing the net.
0: Excuse me. All right, Al, I got you down for... Oh, come on. All right, Al, I got you down for Bravo Alpha Bravo. Thank you very much for... Thank you very much for participating in the net tonight, and thank you also for monitoring the airways for me. Appreciate it. All right, next on the list is Jay and Jenny, W9JAY and N9OEL.

All right. Looks like, I'm trying to see, it looks like we've hit the end of the, we hit the end of the net system operators list. Are there any net system operators out there who didn't get a chance to chime in, would you like to do so? Go ahead and give me a suffix to your call sign, please. Twice, slowly and phonetically.

0: All right, so let's go ahead and move on to our Winchester members list. Let's go ahead and move on to our Winchester members list. And that is, thank you very much, by the way, Winchester members, for being being a member and your contributions, because all those keep the lights on and keeps the repeaters in working order as well. Just want to thank you very much. Without you, we wouldn't be having an ad tonight. So if you are interested in WinSystem and or want some more information about it, go ahead and go to www.winsystem.org. All right, let's go ahead and continue on. Tony, W6TL.
1: Good evening, Robert. Thanks for doing the next. Tony with C6 Hangler here at Oakland. I'm going to go with Bravo, Alpha, Bravo, PAB. Thank you.
0: Right, Tony, I got you down for Bravo Alpha Bravo. Thank you very much for participating. I do appreciate it. All right, next on the list is going to be Will and Lana, N7WNS and K7VAG.
2: Greetings, Robert. Thank you for filling in tonight. Lana and I would like to go with Bravo Alpha Bravo as well. We agree. Thank you very much, and catch you next time we see you out here. This is N7WNS and K7VAG.
0: All right, well, Alana, I got you both down for Bravo, Alpha, Bravo. That's all Bravo, Alpha, Bravo. Thank you both of you for participating tonight. I do appreciate it. Okay, Bruce, KM6EUC, he's answered via email. So next up is going to be Stephanie and Larry, KN6JLW and KN6JLX.
3: 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This is Larry, KN6JLX, along with Stephanie, KN6JLW, and we are also going to go with the Bravo Alpha Bravo trend. 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
0: All right, Larry, I got you and Stephanie both down for Bravo Alpha Bravo. Hey, thank both of you for participating. I do appreciate it. All right, next on the list is going to be Steve, KB6WR.
4: 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I'm going to take BAC, Bravo Alpha Charlie, KB6WR.
0: All right, Steve, I got you down for Bravo Alpha Charlie, Bravo Alpha Charlie. Hey, thank you very much, Steve, for participating tonight. I do appreciate it. All right, next on the list is going to be Greg, KN6QQO.

0: All right. Let's see. Lynn, KI5WWU, already emailed her answers in. So next up on the list is going to be... next on the list is going to be something because I don't have control of the system anymore. All right, give me a moment here. I don't know what happened, but it's not moving anymore, so give me a moment. Ah, well, you know, dialog box popped up. Okay, so next on the list is, tonight. Anyways, this is Benson, K6BEN.
1: Good evening, Robert. This is Benson, K6BEN in Hollister, California. I'm going to go for the Bravo Alpha Bravo, please. And thanks for hosting it for Wrestling Ninja, K6BEN.
0: All right, Benson, I got you down for Bravo Alpha Bravo. Hey, thank you very much for participating. I do appreciate it. All right, next on the list is going to be Daryl, K6RQ.
2: 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Follow along with Bravo, Alpha, Bravo. Have a good night.
0: All right, Daryl, I got you down for a Bravo, Alpha, Bravo as well. Thank you very much for participating. I do appreciate it. All right, next on the list is going to be Chris at W1.

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1: Good evening, Alan, here with Bravo Alpha Bravo, KI6HNL.
0: All right, Alan, I got you down for Bravo Alpha Bravo. Hey, thank you very much for playing tonight. Do appreciate it. All right, next on the list is going to be Larry, KO6FFI.

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1: 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Tonight, Candace and I are going to take Bravo Alpha Bravo. Thank you for running the net tonight. This is K7 VFO and
2: 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Back to you, Robert.
0: All right, Jeremy and Candace, I got both of you down for Bravo Alpha Bravo. Hey, thanks to both of you for participating. I do appreciate it. All right, next on the list is going to be Fred, W6FRC.
3: Robert of the Net, this is Fred, W6FRC. And tonight, yeah, I got to go with that trend of Bravo Alpha Bravo. Back to you, Robert, 73s to everyone. Whiskey 6, Foxtrot, Romeo, Charlie.
0: All right, Fred, I got you down for Bravo Alpha Bravo. Hey, thank you very much for participating. I do appreciate it. Next on the list is Dave, KG6LYI.

0: Yes, well, this is Jack, KJ6YAO.
1: Good evening, Robert. Jack here. I'm going with Major League Baseball teams tonight. We have the Brewers, Astros, and Angels. Bravo, Alpha, Alpha. KJ6YAO. Back to you, Robert.
0: All right, Jack, I got you now for Bravo, Alpha, Alpha. Hey, thank you very much for participating. I do appreciate it. Next up, this is Bud, KI6JIP.
2: This is Bud, KI6JIP. Give me Bravo, Alpha, Bravo tonight. Thank you.
0: All right, Bud, I got you down for Bravo, Alpha, Bravo. Hey, thank you very much for participating. I do appreciate it. And next on the list is going to be Guard, W6AXM.

0: All right, we hit the end of the Wind System members list. 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

0: Robert, sorry about that. My local figure was updating me or something. I'm going to go with the Bravo Alpha Bravo tonight. Appreciate you doing the net, and have a good night. See you.
1: All right, Alex, I got you down for Bravo Alpha Bravo. Hey, thank you very much for participating tonight. Do appreciate it. All right, let's go ahead and move on then. This is Robert, KI5AOK. You're listening to Friday night edition of Insomniac Trivia. Let's go ahead to our regular list here. Let's start with Paul and Laura, VA6PW and VA6LLW.
2: 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This is Paul, VA6PW. At the risk of being called copycats, we'll try Bravo Alpha Bravo.
1: Paul, I would never call you a copycat. Everybody likes trend, including myself. So we're going to do. So as far as I'm concerned, you're just going with the trend. Anyways, I got you and Laura both down for Bravo Alpha Bravo. Hey, thank you, Paul and Laura, both of you, for participating in the net tonight. Do appreciate it. All right, next on the list is Rich, KD3WT.

0: I just see the H on there, so I think that's a hall pass for Rich. Okay, well, didn't see that. I actually got this Microsoft Copilot little icon that's blocking where I'm entering things over here in, you know, over here in Excel. So kudos Microsoft for messing up the interface again. Anyways, let's go with Andy, KD5PUR.
1: KD5PUR. Bats are batty.
0: Okay, bats are batty. Good enough for me. We got you down, Andy, for Bravo Alpha Bravo. Hey, thank you very much for participating tonight. I appreciate it. All right, next on the list is Steven, KM6FCY.

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1: Yes, my answers this evening are Alpha, Alpha, Bravo. Thank you for running the net. This is KI6QXS Gary in San Jose.
0: All right, Gary, I got you down for an Alpha, Alpha, Bravo. Hey, thank you very much for participating tonight. I do appreciate it. All right, next on the list is going to be Ruben, KK6IMI.
2: Hey, good evening, G. Is that Robert? Hello to everybody on the net. KK6IMI here in Turlock, California. And, well, sir, B-A-B, good to hear you there this evening, Robert. And back to net, KK6IMI.
0: All right, Ruben, I got you down for a Bravo Alpha Bravo. Hey, thank you very much for participating tonight. Do appreciate it. All right, Howard, you're next, KB7EM.
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0: All right, Howard, I got you down for Bravo, Alpha, Bravo. Hey, thank you very much for participating tonight. I do appreciate it. Next up on the list is Robert, VKTDY.
4: Yes, good afternoon. This is Robert, VKTDY. Bravo, Alpha, Bravo, please. Thank you very much.
0: All right, Robert, I got you down for Bravo, Alpha, Bravo. Hey, thank you very much for participating tonight. I do appreciate it. All right, next on the list is John, 2E0EMQ.
5: Morning, this is John, 2E0EMQ in Liverpool, UK. I'm going to go with, oh, God, what are they? Bravo, Alpha, Alpha. Yeah, B-A-A for me. That's who in net control, 2E0EMQ.
0: All right, John, I got you down for Bravo, Alpha, Alpha. Hey, thank you very much for participating tonight. Do appreciate it. All right, next on the list is Masa, GS1LQI.
6: Hey, good evening. This is Masa, GS1 Lima, Quebec, India, in Tokyo. Tonight, I'm going to go with Bravo, Alpha, Bravo, please. B-A-B, over.
0: All right, Masa, I got you down for Bravo, Alpha, Bravo. Hey, thank you very much for participating tonight. I do appreciate it. All right, next is Yair, W6YMJ.
7: Hey, good evening. This is Yair, W6YMJ. Let me have Bravo, Alpha, Alpha. Thank you. Have a good night. Rob.
0: All right, Yair, I got you down for Bravo, Alpha, Alpha. Hey, thank you very much for participating tonight. I do appreciate it. Richard, you're next, NW7OR.
8: 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Tonight, my answers are Bravo, Alpha, Bravo. Thank you kindly for all you do, and 73 to everyone. This is NW7OR.
0: All right, Richard, I got you down for Bravo, Alpha, Bravo. Hey, thank you very much for participating tonight. I do appreciate it. Next up on this is Elaine, VE7JLF.
9: Good evening, Robert, and hi to everyone listening. This is Elaine, VE7JLF, and my guesses are the flowers, begonias, agastache, and bluebells. Bravo, Alpha, Bravo. Thank you for filling in and doing the net, and best wishes to everyone.
0: All right, Elaine, I have you down for Bravo, Alpha, Bravo. Hey, thank you very much, Elaine, for participating. I do appreciate it. Next up on the list is going to be Brian, K6DWD.
10: 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Thanks, and back to net.
0: All right, Brian, I got you down for Bravo, Alpha, Alpha. Hey, thank you very much for participating tonight. I do appreciate it. All right, next on the list is going to be Peter, KE6REX.
11: 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Thank you, Robert.

0: Okay, Peter? Yes. Okay, okay, well, either I got wrong call signs on that one, or I didn't hear the answers. Can you repeat the answers back again?
1: Robert, maybe I jumped the gun. M6INC.
0: Oh, yeah. I call KE6RAX, Peter. 6IND. I think you're a little bit, you might be further down the list here. So, let's see. You're a little further down. We'll get to you, Arlie. Just hang on tight. We'll get to you here in a moment here. So, anyways, one more time. Peter, KE6RAX.

All right, this is Robert KI5AOK here, listening to the Friday Night Edition of Insomnia Trivia. Let's go ahead and reread those questions again real quick here. Question number one. On July 10th, 1962, the U.S. launched the first satellite to relay live transatlantic television signals. What was it called? A, Echo 1, B, Telstar 1, or C, Synchrom 2? Question number two. On July 10th, 1913, the hottest air temperature ever reliably recorded on Earth, 134 degrees Fahrenheit, was measured at what location? A, Furnace Creek, Death Valley, California, B, Marble Bar, Australia, or C, Kibili, Tanzania. Question number three. The Scope Monkey Trial opened on July 10, 1925 in Dayton, Tennessee. Which famous attorney defended John Scopes? Was it A, William Jennings Bryan, B, Clarence Darrow, or C, Oliver Wendell Holmes? All right. Let's go ahead and continue on with what. Let's go ahead and continue on with the list. Next up is going to be. Let's see Peter to answer. So it's going to be Dave, WA7DGY.

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1: Hey, good evening. This is Ron, K3RDW in Shelton, Washington. I'm going to go with Bravo, Alpha Bravo, please. Thank you, Robert, for covering 7-3, everyone. 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
0: All right, Ron, I got you down from Bravo, Alpha Bravo. Hey, thank you very much for participating tonight. I do appreciate it. Next on the list, Kevin, AI7GA.
2: Good evening, Robert. Thanks for doing that tonight. Put me down with boiled anchovies with bourbon. $73 and back to net. This is AI7GA.
0: Boiled anchovies with bourbon. Okay. All right. That's a new one. Not even sure how that would taste. I just think salty and then you wash it down with it. Anyways, I'll think about that later. Anyways, Kevin, I got you down for Bravo Alpha Bravo. Hey, thank you very much, Kevin, for participating. I do appreciate it. All right, Grant, you're next. KJ7WKX.

0: Alright, Dave, maybe ATN emailed his answers in. So next one on the list, Mike, KN6MIK.
1: Good evening, Robert. Always a pleasure. KN6MIK, Mike here in San Diego. Robert, I'll take some of that Bravo, Alpha Bravo, BAB. KN6MIK, back to net.
0: All right, Mike, I got you down for Bravo, Alpha Bravo. Hey, thank you very much for participating tonight. Do appreciate it. All right, next on the list is Scott, KJ7DTX.
2: Hello, Robert. This is Scott in Gresham. Thank you for running the net tonight. Please give me the Bravo, Alpha, Bravo. Have a good day. KJ7DTX.
0: All right, Scott, I got you now for Bravo, Alpha, Bravo. Hey, thank you very much for participating. I do appreciate it. All right, next on the list is going to be Susan, AI7SE.

0: Okay, I'm going to try that one more time because I don't know if that stuff actually crumpled over me. Let's try Susan, AI7SE.
1: Hi, Robert. Thanks for doing the net tonight. My answer is going to be Bravo, Alpha, Bravo. 73 to all, AI7SE.
0: All right, Susan, I have you down for a Bravo, Alpha, Bravo. And thank you very much, Susan, for participating. I do appreciate it. All right, Arlie, it's your time to shine now. N6, INT.
2: Hi, Robert. Sorry about that. NT, all B's. Thank you.
0: That's okay, Arlie. Normally, if this was Monday night, I actually do an easier search because I actually have the tools in place to where I could just search you real quick, put you in, and we're done. But since I'm using since we're using Russell Linda's list, it's not set the way I have it usually set up, but that's okay. It's there, and we're gonna work with that. Anyways, I got you down for Bravo, Bravo, Bravo. Hey, thank you very much, Arlene, for participating tonight. I do appreciate it. Next on the list is going to be Kevin, K6KJV.

0: All right, let's try Mike, KB6, downhill racer.
1: Good evening, everyone. This is KB6, downhill racer. And my answers are going to be baked anchovies in buttermilk. Thanks for doing the net.
0: All right, Mike, I got you down with baked anchovies in buttermilk. Bravo, Alpha, bravo. Hey, thanks, Mike, for participating tonight. I do appreciate it. All right, next up is, let's see if he's at the stoplight. That's Lorenza, KK4, red, yellow, green.

0: Alright, next on list is Sugasafa, KN6TTG.
1: Morning, Robert. Thanks for conducting the net tonight. I think I'm going to take some of that baked anchovies in... bourbon sounds better. But it better be in a yacht in a place called Bab al-Mandeb. Have fun, everyone. Shuddha Sattva Weaver will. KN6TTG 73.
0: Alright, Sugasafa, I got you down for baked anchovies in bourbon this time around. Not buttermilk, but bourbon. Bravo, Alpha, Bravo. Hey, thank you very much, Sugasafa, for participating. I do appreciate it. Alright, next on the list is, as I scroll down a couple of notches here, next on the list is going to be Alvin, KG5EGD.
2: Okay, Robert, what's the trend? That's what I want to go with tonight, the trend.
0: All right, Alvin, I got you down for the trend. Bravo, Alpha Bravo is the trend guy. Overwhelmingly, it's the trend, so I'll put you down for that. Hey, thank you very much, Alvin, for participating tonight. I do appreciate it. Next on the list is going to be Richard, KNZNC.

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1: Hello, Robert. This is KM6 AME, Rick in Fresno. I'm going to take that Bravo Alpha Bravo tonight. Thanks for doing the net.
0: Not a problem, Rick. I got you down for Bravo Alpha Bravo. Hey, thank you very much, Rick, for participating. I do appreciate it. All right. Okay, I got this in the wrong slot. Okay. Yep. Sometimes we put things in the wrong spot. So, let's go with next, Mark, K3, MBC.

All right, Dave, KF8EXA, emailed his answers in. That's the one that puts the right slot there. Next up is David in 6CIE.

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1: Good evening, this is Whiskey 7 Delta Julia Lima. Let me go with the Bravo Alpha Bravo, BAB.
0: You got it, Daniel. I got you down for Bravo Alpha Bravo. Hey, thank you, Daniel, for participating tonight. Shit. All right, next on the list is going to be David, KJ5PZM.

0: All right, next up is Phil, K6, pack my suitcase.
1: Good evening, this is Phil, K6. Packed my suitcase with one bourbon, one amaretto, and another bourbon.
0: All right, Phil, I got you down for one bourbon, one amaretto, and one bourbon. Bravo, Alpha Bravo. Hey, thanks, Phil, for participating, and I do appreciate it. Next up on the list, it looks like it's going to be Joel, KN6AUS.
2: 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Thanks for doing the net and Savitry Saw.
0: Alright, Joel, I got you down for Bravo, Alpha Bravo. Hey, thank you very much for participating tonight. I do appreciate it. Joe, you are next, KD4STN.

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1: 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Bravo, Alpha, Bravo.
0: All right, Charles, I guess you got for Bravo, Alpha, Bravo. Hey, thank you very much for participating. I do appreciate it. Next one, this is John, KM6TRH.

All right. Now, I thought we had... Oh, here we are. Visitors. All right. So, now we've got... I think this is... I think it was for 3 visitors last week. Let me go ahead and get back to that again. Come on. All right. Everything's... things just being... testy tonight. All right. Let's try 3 visitors from last week. So, let's go with Christy. K-I-6-S-I-Q.

0: All right, we have hit the end of the Friday night participants list. Are there anybody who normally participates on a Friday night who didn't get a chance to chime in who wishes to do so? Go ahead and give me the suffix of your call sign, please, twice, slowly, and phonetically.
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0: Walker, November New Walker.
1: It was three. I think I may have had five in that. So I'm going to read off the I have so far, and any suffixes I missed, go ahead and just give them, go ahead and call back and give them back and give them to me then. All right, so I've got Romeo Alpha X-Ray. I've got November, Unicorn, Sierra. And then I've got Alpha Tango Papa. If there's any I missed, go ahead and give me a suffix or your call sign, please. Twice slowly and phonetically.
2: 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Mike, Echo Romeo.
3: 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Quebec. Juliet.
4: Hey, Devlin.
1: Okay, so I got Mike Echo Romeo, and then I got what sounded like I think was a Mike, but I'm not sure. The repeater kind of engaged late. Mike Quebec Juliet. I definitely know the Quebec and Juliet, but I think the first one's Mike.
3: Trot, Quebec, Juliet. Foxtrot, Quebec, Juliet.
1: There we go. I got it now. Foxtrot, Quebec, Juliet. All right, great. Let me go ahead and find some work here, and we'll start processing here. Let's see. I know what RAX is. That part's easy. It decides it wants to let me find it. All right, give me a moment. Let me find these things.

0: All right, first one is going to be RAX. That's going to be Peter, KE6 RAX.
1: Hey, Robert. Thanks for taking over the net tonight. I will try the barbecued anchovies with bacon, KE6 RAX. It's at 73 from Santa Cruz.
0: All right, Peter, I got you down with barbecue anchovies with bacon. That's Bravo, Alpha Bravo. Hey, thank you very much for participating, and I do appreciate it. All right, let's go with November Unicorn. Let's see. Here we go. Let's try. Next up is going to be Eric, KO6 in U.S.
2: Hey, this is Eric, KO6 in U.S. in San Jose. I think you called me earlier, but I wasn't quite sure. Anyway... I'm going to go with Bravo Alpha Alpha. Thank you very much. Back to net.
0: All right, Eric. Yeah, I did call you earlier, but this is the whole reason why we do these last, after each of the segments, why we go the miss portion of it. Just in case I call you and you missed or something, or in case I didn't call you and I was supposed to. So, you know, both ways have happened before. So, I got you down for Bravo Alpha Alpha. Hey, thanks, Eric, for participating tonight. Do appreciate it. All right, next up on the list, let's see. I think I got this one. Let's see where this leads to. I'm hoping that's the right one. Let's try it with, I hope this is Riley. Riley, N6ATP.
3: Don Riley and Campbell, N6ATP. My answers tonight, Bravo, Alpha, Charlie, DAC. Thanks for running the net, 7-3.

0: All right, Raley, I get you out for Bravo Alpha Charlie. Hey, thank you very much for participating tonight. I do appreciate it.
1: All right, let's see who our next contestant is tonight. Well, that's not going to be the right one. Let's try the next one. All right, this might have a little effect here. All right, hang on a moment. I got to find this one. This one's giving me every city with M-E-R in it, but not the call signs. All right, give me 1 second.

0: All right, found it. All right, let's go with Chris, W1MER.
1: Here tonight, but I don't even know what the questions were. I haven't even looked. Double A, triple A, triple A, alpha, alpha, alpha, W1MER.
0: All right, I got you down for alpha, alpha, alpha, Chris. Hey, thank you very much for participating tonight. I do appreciate it. All right, and then last but not least is going to be... Boy, that one I don't find. Okay. All right, let me go find a slot for this one. This is Foxtrot Quebec Juliet. I don't find you on the list here, so hang on 1 second. Let me go find a slot to put you in here. This is somebody else's thing. I usually have a bunch of slots that I usually keep in reserve here. All right, 1 second. I'll be right back.

0: No, sir, I don't understand why it had the automation. Let's see. I also know why I grouped them the way I did. Okay, let's see. I have yet to find a slot to put this in yet. I would hopefully find a blank slot here somewhere, but little me has not found a blank slot yet. So, okay, give me a moment here. Okay, you know what? I want to force one in. We'll figure it out later. Okay. So, Foxtrot, Quebec, Juliet, let's do this. Go ahead and give me your name, your location. Okay, it's going to be your full call sign, excuse me. Let's do full call sign, name, location, and your answer.
1: Oscar 6, Foxtrot, Quebec, Juliet. Jordan in Chico, California. I'm going to go with Bravo, Alpha, Bravo. That is Kilo, Oscar, 6, Foxtrot, Quebec, Juliet. Thanks for doing the net, 7-3.
0: All right, Jordan, I got you down for a Bravo, Alpha, Bravo. All right, hey, thank you very much for participating tonight. And since you're new, let me tell you how it normally works. I believe it works for you on Fridays as well as it does on Monday. You have to call in. You have to have two sets of questions answered. You've answered one tonight, so call back in on Friday night with Russell and Linda and answer the second set of questions. And what they'll do is they'll move you up to the Win System their Win System members list if you're a Win System member, or to a normal Friday participants list. And then at that point in time, then that'll allow you to be called earlier. But in the meantime, however, I'm going to find a slot for you on this list here, put you up there, and let Linda Russell know that that you called in. And so this way they'll be looking for you on next Friday. So anyways, thank you very much, Jordan, for participating, and welcome to the Friday edition of Insomniac. Trivia. Insomniac Trivia. There we go. Wow. Anyways, okay, I think we have, let's see. Oh, yes. Well, it's time to read the questions one last time. I mean, we're almost done here. So we got just new ones to go. We got open house to go to next. So let's go ahead and read those questions off. This is Robert, KI5, AOK. You're listening to the Friday night edition of Insomniac Trivia. All right, next. Question one. On July 10th, 1962, the U.S. launched the first satellite to relay live transatlantic television signals. What was it called? A, Echo 1, B, Telstar 1, or C, Synchrom 2? Question number two. On July 10th, 1913, the hottest air temperature ever reliably recorded on Earth at 134 degrees Fahrenheit was measured at what location? A, Furnace Creek, Death Valley, California, B, Marble Bar, Australia, or C, Kibili, Tanzania. Question number three. Pope's monkey trial opened on July 10, 1925 in Gayton, Tennessee. Which famous attorney defended John Scopes? Was it A, William Jennings Bryan, B, Clarence Darrow, or C, Oliver Wendell Holmes? All right, let's go ahead and open up the lines for anybody who wants to participate. That means anybody. Either you have never called in before or haven't called in for a very long time or just missed your slot. All you got to do is just give me the suffix of your call sign, twice, slowly, and phonetically.
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0: All right, so I got two Yankee uniforms. First two collide with each other, and that last one is pretty far from the repeater. So, all right, so let's go ahead and do this. So that's the only one I've got. So if you called in, if you just called in and was giving your call sign, suffix your call sign out, and I haven't gotten it, go ahead and say your suffix your call sign, please. Twice, slowly, and phonetically.
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0: 9, I got 3, JY, Juliet Yankee uniform, Whiskey Kilo X-ray, and Delta Golf Yankee. So let's go with the first one, which is JYU, and the only one I can find on here, the one I found first was, let's see, well, that's, I'm in the wrong slot there. Okay, it's going to be, tell me, KJ5, JYU.
1: 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Put me down for Bravo, Alpha, Bravo, 73.

0: All right, Kelly, I got you down for Bravo Alpha Bravo. Hey, thank you very much for participating tonight. Do appreciate it. All right. Yeah, this other one is, I've seen it. Okay, Whiskey Kilo X-Ray. It's going to be Grant KJ7WKX.
1: Good evening. This is Grant, KJ7WKX, and put me down for bacon and beer. Thanks for doing the net.
0: That's right, bacon and beer. Can't go wrong there. All right, Grant, I got you down for Bravo Alpha Bravo. Hey, thank you very much for participating tonight. Do appreciate it. Next one.

All right, last call, last call. If you want to participate tonight, this is your last call. Go ahead and give me a suffix to your call sign, please. Twice, slowly, and phonetically.

All right, well, I guess that's going to wrap things up for tonight. Let me go ahead and get to the script again here. Oh, I got to love these scripts there, especially when you're trying to bounce between people here. All right, so we're at the point now in the program that I get to reveal the answers. But first, I want to give you some statistics. Now, let's see, here's how everyone did tonight. Let's see if I can find those that are up here. All right, so out of 58 people, we have 45 triple winners, 9 double winners, 2 single winners, 1 spotted owl, and, of course, 1 chicken without answers that we didn't meet. So that means 58. So that's it. So the popular trend tonight was Bravo Alpha Bravo, and so also the answer is Bravo Alpha Bravo. All right, so let's go ahead and do this. I'm going to split for 20 seconds here. That'll give Dot notes the time to disconnect if they don't want to continue on from here. And then what we'll do is we'll come back. We'll go through the questions, the choices, and the answers, and exactly the way they are. This is Robert, KI5AOK, and I'll be back in 20 seconds.

right, this is Robert K.I.580 King. This is the Friday night edition of Insomnia Trivia. Let's see. Tonight's answers are Bravo, Alpha, Bravo, Bravo, Alpha, Bravo. And so let's go ahead and go to the answers. So here are the questions, the answers, and why they are the way they are. All right. So let's go ahead with question number one. Now, question number one was, on July 10th, 1962, the U.S. launched the first satellite to relay live transatlantic television signals. What was it called? And your choices were A, Echo 1, B, Telstar 1, or C, Synchrom 2. And the answer is A. The answer is B, Telstar 1. Sorry about that. It's B. See how many of you are paying attention out there. Probably woke a bunch of people up. Launched from Cape Canaveral by NASA for AT&T/Bell Laboratories, Telstar 1 was the first active communication satellite relaying the first live transatlantic TV pictures, telephone calls, and fax images between the U.S. and Europe. Echo 1 in 1960 was earlier, but was a passive balloon reflector. It just bounced signals, no electronics.

Crom 2, which was 1963, came after as the first geosynchronous comsat. Telstar was in low orbit, so it only would, so only worked about 20 minutes per pass. Bonus, here's the bonus on this one. So, radiation from the Starfish Prime new test, by the way, in case you're curious about Starfish Prime. Starfish Prime was actually a nuclear test to see what would happen if you explode one way up high in the atmosphere. What would the electromagnetic, the EMP would do? Well, besides knocking out power in Hawaii, it also damaged the Telstar satellite, and it failed. And it definitely failed by early 1963. So, there. A little piece of trivia for you guys. All right, on to question number two. Question number two says, on July 10, 1913, the hottest air temperature ever reliably recorded on Earth, that would be 134 degrees Fahrenheit. Whatever it may be on Celsius, we'll get that for you there a little bit later. I think it, 56.7 degrees Celsius, there it is, was measured at what location? Was it A, Furnace Creek, Death Valley, California, B, Marble Ball, Australia, or C, Kabili, Tanzania? All right, so the 134 degrees Fahrenheit or 56.7 degrees Celsius reading stands as the official world's record recognized by the World Meteorological Organization. It got the title by default after the WMO certified a 136.4 degrees Fahrenheit reading from El Azizia, Libya, in 1922. In 2012, and while they decertified it in 2012 due to instrument and observer problems. Now, some meteorologists dispute the Death Valley record, too, but it remains official. Okay, it was A. I guess I forgot to read the answer. Our answer, by the way, was A, Furnace Creek, Death Valley, California. Kind of fitting for this one. Some meteorologists dispute the Death Valley record, too, but it remains official. Marble Bar holds a record for consecutive 100-degree Fahrenheit plus days. Kabili holds Africa's official record at 131 degrees Fahrenheit. So the answer to that one is A, Furnace Creek, Death Valley, California. Okay, makes, yeah, it's fitting. Furnace Creek, Death Valley, yeah. Yeah, 134 degrees Fahrenheit. Yeah, definitely fitting. Anyways, on to question number three. All right, number three is the Scopes Monkey Trial. I think that was the evolution thing. Opened on July 10th, 1925, in Dayton, Tennessee. Which famous attorney defended John Scopes? Was it A, William Jennings Bryan, B, Clarence Darrow, or C, Oliver Wendell Holmes? Now, if I remember correctly, this was a trial that was held in Tennessee because Scopes, who was a teacher, decided that he was going to teach evolution, which the scientific evolution, and apparently that was illegal in Tennessee at the time. Anyways, Clarence Darrow is the answer, B, Clarence Darrow. Now, Clarence Darrow, the most famous defense attorney in America, represented Scopes, a teacher charged with violating Tennessee's Butler Act by teaching evolution. William Jennings Bryan, three-time presidential candidate, argued for the prosecution, making him the wrong answer in the class and the classic trap. So those of you who answered with A on this one, he was the prosecution, not the defense. See, you got him in the right place, just the wrong side of the aisle. That's okay. We all do that, even I. The trial's highlight came when Darrow's put Bryan himself on the stand as a Bible expert and grilled him. Scopes was convicted and fined $100, later overturned on a technicality. Bryan died 5 days after the trial ended. Holmes was a Supreme Court justice and was completely uninvolved with all this, so he was just a red herring, I guess. Anyways, let's go ahead and close out the mix. Alright, so let's go ahead and end this thing here. Alright, so everything is ended.
go all the way to the bottom of the thing, and can you believe that we have hit the end of the net? Want to thank everyone who participated tonight, either live or on the air or through the email. Again, your participation, as I say to my Monday night crew, their participation makes this net worthwhile, and I do really enjoy the net on every Monday night when I do it, and it's all because of those members. Now, I like to substitute for Linda Russell because you guys are just as much of are just as much fun to be with as my Monday night crew is. So that's why I like to substitute for Russell and Linda, because I like you guys, I really do, and you allow me so much flexibility here. I really do appreciate it, especially with all the screw-ups that were happening here earlier. I do appreciate it, and you guys are great. I really do appreciate you guys. I do. Anyways, so I want to thank every one of you for participating tonight. I want to thank Lil Al at N6MOT for monitoring and maintaining the connections that he used for Insomniac Net. Now, the net is officially closed as of it is 11:15 p.m. Pacific Time. 1:15 a.m. Central Time, where I'm at. I'm in Katy, Texas. So that's now the official is closed, and all net control is now released to undirected net use. One final time, the answer for tonight's Insomniac Trivia is Bravo Alpha Bravo. Bravo Alpha Bravo. All right, everyone, have a great weekend. Good golf, good tennis, whatever makes you happy. Have a fantastic week next week. And if you get a chance, check me out on Mondays. If not, no problem. Russell and Linda will be back next Friday for you guys here. So, in the meantime, KI5, AOK Clear.

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1: Hey, good morning, Peter, W7BMW. Hope you're doing well today, my friend.
0: Okay, so far, just getting organized. We got our cake meeting today, and we have a car show. So it's going to be, we might be busy for a few hours today.
1: Yeah, aren't they co-located so you can go from one to the other?
0: Affirmative, on the opposite side of the parking lot. Yeah, we've done the car show. This will be the third year we've had a table set up there. So, people can, that are interested can go look at cars, come, visit the table, and go over and have coffee and a face-to-face at the cake meeting.
1: That sounds like a productive day. Well, I'll tell you, it's going to be a nice day today, but evidently the monsoons are going to hit tomorrow, so I'm going to get the generator and bring her over to the house, so we'll have that ready if the power goes out.
0: You don't have it hooked up on a continuous basis? Yeah, we got the sun coming through, and they've been saying Sunday, Monday, Tuesday, possibility of dry lightning and storms. So, we'll see what happens.
1: Well, hopefully you all don't have any forest fires like we've been having out here. I mean, it's been crazy nasty out here. Airplanes and helicopters and all the crew, they've got over 1,000 personnel fighting this one fire out here.
0: Well, we've had them. I mean, we're struck where we're at. We're just surrounded by trees, so we got forests in some areas, from the mountains all the way down to the ocean. So we've had our share of fires here. One year we had like 3 fires in our area, north, east, and south. And then we had the really bad one back a couple years ago, burned over 900 structures. And, we're still trying to recover from that. People are still trying to rebuild. So, We can have it, so we worry about it anytime the weather's bad. All right, we'll let you go. It should be ready for your breakfast, and I got to get organized and get ready to go. We'll talk to you probably tomorrow. KE6RAX.
1: 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Always good hearing from you, buddy. 73 to 7BMW.

0: I'm here, yes. This is K7 Indio.
1: K7 Indio, I believe that's what I got. Yeah, thank you for reaching out. I'm setting up a new clear node here and trying to make sure it's all working.
0: Oh, very good, very good. I recently set up my brand new one about a month ago myself. How am I sounding?
1: Well, if it was any clearer, I would think you were sitting right next to me.
0: Roger that. You as well. Sounding coming in great. No noise or humming or anything.
1: Well, that's good news at least. Yeah, I was trying to, I'm new to All-Star, I usually do DMR and Fusion, but all new to All-Star here, and kind of totally different than what I'm used to, but the radio frequency is kind of different than what ClearNode told me it should be, so I don't know what the mix-up there was.
0: Yeah, did you go into the menu settings there to confirm? Because I know that the receive and the transmit step was reversed when I did mine.
1: Oh, I see. Yeah, well, so when they sent me the email back, because I had them pre-configure everything, they had like 433.5. And when I go to All-Star to check my node, it said it was 434.5. So I don't know if that made any difference or not, but I had to set the radio up to 434.5 receive and 439.5 transmit.
2: Hey, where are the white women at?
0: Yeah, well, he's working beautifully, so I can't imagine it mattered. Yeah, must maybe it was a typo. I think there's a little leeway in there around that frequency range anyway, I'm guessing. But, you're doing it right.
1: Well, thank you. I appreciate the copy and... did you say your call sign was K7NDO? Are you in Washington?
0: Yes, sir. That is correct. Everything on QRZ is correct there. Mill Creek, about 20 miles north of Seattle.
1: Oh, great. Yeah, mine's K9PDN, and I see you do C4FM as well. That's what I need. I need to set mine up to do that. I've got two Yazoos. I got a DX101MP and a DX10 and a FT991A. So I think I'm going to do the FT991A to do C4FM.
0: Yeah, Roger that. Yeah, no, I like it. I'm currently right now don't have the equipment set up, but when I did, I certainly enjoyed it. I had a hotspot, and a little FT70 to talk to it, just like we're doing here with the clear nodes for the same concept. And I feel that out of the digital modes, it's one of the best sounding ones compared to DMR and D-Star or what have you.
1: Oh, Roger. Yes, definitely sound. The audio is superbly superior over DMR. I probably talked to a lot of people on DMR. I've got friends on DMR in Ohio, Florida, North Carolina. But I tell you, most of the time, I just can't record the call sign. So I can't ever get another, QSL with them or anything, but I enjoy them both. I do like to get on 10 meters when it's working and 6 meters when it's working. I'm going to take my general test next month. I've been really busy, so So I hope to get that soon where I can get on 40 meters because I got some friends that hang out on 40 meters, but I can't really legally talk to them.
0: Oh, yeah, roger that. Yeah, no, good luck, man. Sure you'll pass it with flying colors and be on the air in no time for sure. You're using one of the many study guides, I presume, that they have out there?
1: Yeah, I use the houndprep.org one, and there's also another one. It's on another computer, or I would tell you, maybe when we talk again, or I can email you what the other one I'm using. But, yeah, I've been taking I've done the exam, taking the practice test, every day, and, I'm not going to, I put it to myself, I'm not going to go take the real test until I pass three in a row. Funny, I can take it twice one day and then the next day fail it. So I just don't feel comfortable with that. But I'm a network engineering manager, so network engineering is up my alley. But when it comes to the old ham stuff, I kind of linger with that. But I used to be heavy in the ham radio, the FM side, back in the 70s, but kind of just let it all lapse. That's why I'm starting over again.
0: Oh, roger that, roger that. Well, hey, no, I'm sure you'll pass it with flying colors. I was the same way. I had to ace damn near every test I took before I was ready for the technician one when I took it. And, of course, when you go in there for your general, they'll say, hey, you're here. You want to take your extra. So I wish I would have known that. I didn't study for my general when I was studying for the tech. I didn't know you could take two tests at once, so. I wish I would have then, and then I could have just wrapped both the tech and the general up at the same time. But yeah, studying for one at a time is enough anyway. I mean, my goodness, what is there, 450 questions?
1: Yes, there is. I tell you, it's insane on the questions. And the sample test that I take that I pass, with like 90%, I wish that would be the test that I take in real time. It would pass in flying colors. But yeah, when I took the technician, they said, here, let's go ahead and take the general. I said, I didn't even test for it. And the gentleman that's in my ham club, he was there. He's a volunteer tester. And he said, well, you never know till you try it. You just might pass it. So he said, you only needed two more questions to pass it. And I said, dang it. But you're right. When it comes to the extra, I believe there's 75 questions in that one.
0: Oh, you were so close. That is darn good. Too shy when you didn't even study, man. Good for you. You'll definitely get the general 100% this time. For sure. Yeah, when I took it, this was back in, July, it was almost 6 years ago to the day, and so old COVID stuff was going on, and I took it in a parking lot, and everybody was in their own cars, and so it was taking such a long time because of all that anyway, that by the time I was done with the technician, there's no way I was going to stick around and take another one, so had it been a different situation, I would have tried it, though, but yeah. Well, good. So, yeah, these days you can go out. Is it something that you still go into a club and take, or is it all online now, or what?
1: Yeah, so our club sponsors testing, I think, once a month, and they do it at the local library, and that's how our club does it. They actually sponsor it and give them there, and there's three people that monitor it. Of course, but yeah, they do have it online. I actually thought about possibly doing it online, it'd be more comfortable, but I don't know, I'm just kind of one of those people like you. If I want to get it 100%, or I'm not ready to do it. And I always told my wife, yeah, my ham club people are my friends, it's going to be kind of upsetting to fail it in front of them. And she said, well, then go take it in another city.

Well, MBO, I think I've lost you. There's some other people coming in over our transmission. So, hey, it was a pleasure speaking to you. And if you ever get on here again, reach out to me, and we'll talk some more. This is K9PDN, standing clear.

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1: Our top story takes us to Washington, D.C., where a proposed federal mandate is moving forward to require AM radio in all new vehicles in the U.S. Kent Peterson, KC0DGY, brings us up to date.
3: Booms for a long simmering campaign in Washington, D.C., as lawmakers push to make AM radios a mandatory feature in all new cars in the U.S. The AM Radio for Every Vehicle Act has been around in one form or another for a few years and has support from both parties in Congress. This year, it faces being wrapped into a larger package of transportation-related bills called the Build America 250 Act, which lawmakers are targeting for passage by the 30th of September. The debate centers on AM radio's traditional role as a medium of choice to carry emergency broadcasts in case of natural disasters or severe weather. Auto manufacturers who oppose the measure say that the advent of electric vehicles has created interference with the AM signal, and that makes listening all but futile. They also cite the added cost of continuing to use AM in vehicles. This is Kent Peterson, KC0DGY.
1: 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Jeremy Booth, G4NJH, gives us some final updates.
4: There has already been plenty of mainstream media coverage for the World Radio Sport Team Championship, which begins at noon UTC on Saturday the 11th of July, and continues until noon UTC on Sunday the 12th of July. 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

0: 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Competitors' special call signs revealed towards the end of the opening ceremony on Thursday the 9th of July are being published on the event homepage at www.wrtcfigures2026.org. 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
1: In California, Night of Nights is an annual Morse code tradition that remembers a special maritime radio station that is off the air. 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
2: For just a day, Morse code enthusiasts can forget that the last maritime radio station in the U.S. has gone silent. Every July 12th, on the anniversary of the day that the California station signed off, the Maritime Radio Historical Society, K6, KPH, returns Morse code tradition to air as KPH/KFS springs back to life. This year, the Historical Society is keeping that tradition while grieving a silent key. Denise D.A. Stoops, KI6BBR, had been a vital part of the station's commercial operations and later was a big supporter of the Historical Society's effort behind Night of Nights, as the July 12th commemoration is known. In 1979, Denise became the first woman to be hired as a CW operator at KPH. According to the Historical Society and several social media posts, Denise died within the last few months. The Night of Night tradition continues. For times, frequencies, and QSL information about the event, visit the Maritime Radio Historical Society website at radiomarine.org. This is Ralph Squillaci, KK6, ITB.
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0: recognized for the impact of their work, as we learn from Dave Lee, M9TLB.
1: Three advocates for the practice of CW have been honored by CW Ops for their contributions. They are Mark Bosmer, VK2KI, who created the weekly CW QRS Net more than 5 years ago. The Net is an informal gathering of operators for a six-hour period with an emphasis on courtesy and established procedures. Mark also publishes and emails the weekly CQQRS RagChew newsletter. Fabian Kurtz, DJ5CW, is being recognized for a number of projects that assist operators with CW, including Learn CW Online, CW Club RBN Spotter, and the CW Ops Awards tool, which helps operators track the status of their awards. He's also the creator of eBooks to CW, which converts eBooks to CW audio files. CW Ops is also recognizing Martin Kratoska, OK1RR, widely considered a pioneer in Morse code teaching and founder of a website that covers a vast number of subjects on CW. The website was created in Czech only. A link can be found in the text version of this week's newscast at arnewsline.org. Past winners of the CW Ops Award have included the K1 USN Radio Club, creator of the weekly slow speed test that allows newer operators to improve their skills in a friendly environment, Stephen C. Phillips, author of the free online Morse code trainer used by thousands of CW students and teachers, and the Essex CW Club in the UK for its intensive teaching and CW boot camps. This is M9TLB.
0: A network of hams in India has helped a hearing and speech-impaired teenager find his way back to his family. Jim Meachin, ZL2BHF, tells us how it happened.
2: The wide-reaching amateur radio connections of One Radio Club in West Bengal has helped the speech- and hearing-impaired teenager find his way back to his family in Bihar, more than 500 kilometres or 310 miles away. An attorney who spotted him in distress on the street had stopped to help, according to the Times of India. The attorney told the Times that the teenager had difficulty hearing and speaking, prompting him to alert local authorities on his behalf. He urged police to attempt to identify him and find his family, but attempts yielded only dead ends. Police referred the teen.
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but attempts yielded only dead ends. Police referred the teen to a voluntary organisation that could provide safe shelter. Meanwhile, the lawyer contacted the West Bengal Radio Club, which is well known for using

0: arrangements were being made to return him to Bihar, where he is enrolled in the local public school. This is Jim Meacham, ZL2BHF.
1: 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We are the Amateur Radio Newsline, heard on bulletin stations around the world, including the W8WKY repeater in Doylestown, Ohio, on Tuesday at 7:30 p.m. local time, right before the weekly Serenet at 8 p.m. A prominent radio amateur and former chair of the British YL Amateur Radio Association has become a silent key. 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
2: When the International YL Convention came to Milton Keynes in the UK in 2016, in connection with the RSGB convention, Carol Ann Hodges, TUI1RBH, was at the helm of the British YL Amateur Radio Association. As YLs in the UK prepared for the first time to host this major event, it was a key time for the organisation, as delegates arrived from around the world. Carol and her husband Rob, G0RYL, helped pull the event together. On her page on QRZ.com, Carol had referred to the convention as being 7 days of international friendship among YLs. Carol became a silent key on the 10th of May. She was 76. This is Jeremy Bucci for NJH.
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0: This is Jeremy Bucci for NJH.
1: The U.S. Federal Communications Commission has set its sights on yet another spectrum auction. Daniel Garcia, W2DIY, has those details.
2: The FCC will meet on the 22nd of July to vote on its plans to auction 160 megahertz in the upper C band. The auction will be held next for frequencies between 3.98 and 4.2 gigahertz. The range does not include any frequencies used by amateur radio. The FCC is mandated under the Working Families Tax Cut Act of 2025 to sell off at least 100 megahertz of C-band spectrum by July of 2027. The agency aims to create a single band for wireless operations on the C-band through the use of the range between 3.70 and 4.14 gigahertz. The FCC recently completed a $3.5 billion spectrum auction, its first in 4 years. Competition bidding ended on the 23rd of June for frequencies that belong to the Advanced Wireless Services, or AWS-3, bands used by major mobile carriers. This is Daniel Garcia, W2DIY.
1: In the world of DX, Holger, DG3FEH will be on the air with the call sign MJ/DG3FEH from Jersey, IOTA number EU013, from the 18th through to the 23rd of July. He will be using SSB on 40, 20, and 15 meters and will be calling QRZ via the QO100 satellite. Giorgio IZ3KVD will be operating holiday style as IS0/IZ3KVD from Bodoni, Sardinia Island, IOTA number EU024, from the 8th through to the 17th of July. Listen for Nabi G0VJG using the call sign VP5G from North Caicos, IOTA number NA002, from the 17th through the 28th of July. Nabi will be operating FSB, CW, and FTA/FT4 on various bands, including 6 meters. Listen for him as well during the RSGB IOTA contest on the 25th and 26th of July. Takashi JR6HYO will be using the call sign JR6HYO/JD1 from the Ogasawara Islands, IOTA number AS031, on the 9th through the 11th of July. He will be using CW and SSB.
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0: 11th of July. 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We end this week's report with a reminder that if you want to transmit your message well, it's all about the antenna. In the case of one couple with a message in New York City, it was unfortunately all about several antennas. Jim Davis, W2JKD, tells us their story.
1: The couple who climbed New York City's Empire State Building on July 2nd weren't just about to engage in a publicity stunt, they were also about to get engaged while they were up there. 1,454 feet, or 443 meters, above Manhattan. This path of true love, however, had its obstacles. A number of media accounts were quick to note that the climbers were not authorized to go past the 102nd floor, which is the building's highest public access spot. They managed, however, to get beyond there and also into the restricted area, which involved passing a number of antennas. There was the master antenna used by 15 New York FM stations, as well as a separate, smaller antenna used by three other New York FM radio stations. Wearing no harnesses, no parachutes, they also had to pass a number of antennas used by TV stations in New York City. Now, you don't need an RF calculator to know that there was a lot of energy up there that day, not just nervous energy, but RF energy. The broadcasters quickly shifted to backup antennas. The couple, known for their daredevil stunts and profiled in a Netflix documentary called Skywalkers, A Love Story, said in court after their arrest that they made their climb because they believed in power. In this case, the power of love. No doubt it was radiating also from both of them as the stunt turned into a successful marriage proposal. But before they can say I do, there's the question of saying we did. The two face felony charges that include reckless endangerment and burglary. I'm Jim Davis, W2JKD.
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0: 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For now, with Karen E. Murray, KD2GUT at the news desk in New York on our news team worldwide, I'm Stephen Kinford, N8WB, in Wadsworth, Ohio, saying 73. As always, we thank you for listening. Amateur Radio Newsline is copyright 2026. 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
1: WNCW, I believe you said. Good afternoon. How goes everything with you today?
0: Yeah, it's kind of warm here. It's 94 degrees. How are things in Los Angeles?
1: Well, I would have complained about the heat until you said that. It is pretty warm out here, but it's probably the mid-80s. But like I said, I can't complain. Where are you located? And I'm sorry, I wanted to jot down the connection, the contact. If you can give me your call sign again, back to you.
0: Problem is Whiskey 7, Bravo, November Whiskey. I'm about 30 minutes north of Prescott, Arizona, at an altitude of 4420. So it's not as hot here as it is down in Phoenix and Yuma.
1: Well, everything is relative, I suppose, right? My son is actually in Europe right now. He's just about to head to Poland. He was in Germany, and before that he was in Hungary, and he went, and before that in Berlin. Mind you, he's not a world traveler like this. This is his first big, I'm going to go away and do something at age 24. And he went from cold and wet in Berlin to heat wave in Hungary to now it's hot again, but not as hot. So I said, isn't it nice when you're back home and things are just a little more consistent? But I'm not sure if that's his thing or not. But I tell you, it is nice to just have familiarity and consistency.
0: Well, I wish him all the luck. I know that very few places over in Europe have air conditioning, according to the news. So I know that when I was over there, I went through Paris on my way into Morocco, and there was air conditioning in the hotel I was in, but I was in a Hilton.
1: You are exactly right. They do not do air conditioning the way that we are used to it here. And you're doing it the way I would have. Yeah, I'll rough it as long as at the end of the day I can get myself somewhere cool and comfortable. But you know what? I'm trying to think too, because when I was 24, I don't think I would have wanted to do that either. So different kids are different, I guess, right? At least he's being tough. I wish him luck too, but I miss him like crazy. It's about a 2.5 week trip altogether, and he comes back next week, and I'm counting the days. But he has sent me a lot of pictures of food and places he's eaten, and wow, I tell you, they do know how to make some pretty amazing food out there, that's for sure. Back to you.
0: Yes, sir, the food over there is amazing. And speaking of food, my wife is calling me to lunch, so Carl, I'll have to leave. But good talking with you, and we hang out here quite a bit on the wind system. You take care. 7-3, sir, and good luck with the sun there getting back safely. W7BNW.
1: Great talking with you. Go enjoy a good meal. It was great talking with you. I will pop back in here. It's always great to chat with new people. Have a great Saturday. Best to you, 73. I'm clear.

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3: A deadline looms for a long-simmering campaign in Washington, D.C., as lawmakers push to make AM radios a mandatory feature in all new cars in the U.S. The AM Radio for Every Vehicle Act has been form or another for a few years and has support from both parties in Congress. This year it faces being wrapped into a larger package of transportation-related bills called the Build America 250 Act, which lawmakers are targeting for passage by the 30th of September. The debate centers on AM radio's traditional role as a medium of choice to carry emergency broadcasts in case of natural disasters or severe weather. Auto manufacturers who oppose the measure say that the advent of electric vehicles has created interference with the AM signal, and that makes listening all but futile. They also cite the added cost of continuing to use AM in vehicles. This is Kent Peterson, KC0DGY.
1: 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Jeremy Boot, G4NJH, gives us some final updates.
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1: In California, Night of Nights is an annual Morse code tradition that remembers a special maritime radio station that is off the air. 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
2: For just a day, Morse code enthusiasts can forget that the last maritime radio station in the U.S. has gone silent. Every July 12th, on the anniversary of the day that the California station signed off, the Maritime Radio Historical Society, K6-KPH, returns the Morse code tradition to air as KPH/KFS springs back to life. This year, the Historical Society is keeping that tradition while grieving a silent key. Denise D.A. Stoops, KI6-BBR, had been a vital part of the station's commercial operations and later was a big supporter of the Historical Society's effort behind Night of Nights, as the July 12th commemoration is known. In 1979, Denise became the first woman to be hired as a CW operator at KPH. According to the Historical Society and several social media posts, Denise died within the last few months. The Night of Night tradition continues. For times, frequencies, and QSL information about the event, visit the Maritime Radio Historical Society website at radiomarine.org. This is Ralph Squillaci, KK6-ITB.
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0: recognized for the impact of their work, as we learn from Dave Lee, M9TLB.
1: Three advocates for the practice of CW have been honored by CW Ops for their contributions. They are Mark Bosmer, BK2KI, who created the weekly CW QRSNet more than 5 years ago. The net is an informal gathering of operators for a six-hour period with an emphasis on courtesy and established procedures. Mark also publishes and emails the weekly CQQRS RagChew newsletter. Fabian Kurtz, DJ5CW, is being recognized for a number of projects that assist operators with CW, including Learn CW Online, CW Club RBN Spotter, and the CW Ops Awards tool, which helps operators track the status of their awards. He's also the creator of eBooks to CW, which converts eBooks to CW audio files. CW Ops is also recognizing Martin Kratoska, OK1RR, widely considered a pioneer in Morse code teaching and founder of a website that covers a vast number of subjects on CW. The website was created in Czech only. A link can be found in the text version of this week's newscast at arnewsline.org. Past winners of the CW Ops Award have included the K1 USN Radio Club, creator of the weekly slow speed test that allows newer operators to improve their skills in a friendly environment, Stephen C. Phillips, author of the free online Morse code trainer used by thousands of CW students and teachers, and the Essex CW Club in the UK for its intensive teaching and CW boot camps. This is Dave Lee, M9TLB.
0: A network of hams in India has helped a hearing and speech-impaired teenager find his way back to his family. Jim Meacham, ZL2BHF, tells us how it happened.
2: The wide radio connections of one radio club in West Bengal has helped a speech and hearing-impaired teenager find his way back to his family in Bihar, more than 500 kilometers or 310 miles away. An attorney who spotted him in distress on the street had stopped to help, according to the Times of India. The attorney told the Times that the teenager had difficulty hearing and speaking, prompting him to alert local authorities on his behalf. He urged police to attempt to identify him and find his family, but attempts yielded only dead ends. Police referred the teen.
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0: but attempts yielded only dead ends. Police referred the teen to a voluntary organisation that could provide safe shelter. Meanwhile, the lawyer contacted the West Bengal Radio Club, which is well known for using its ham radio network to help track down families of persons who have gone missing. As always, the ham soon had results after conducting its customary outreach, which included distribution of a photograph. Ambrose Knight Biswar, VU2 JFA, the club's secretary, told the newspaper that with the help of other hams, the 18-year-old and his family were soon identified as residents of Bihar. The hams learned from his father and older brother that he had gone missing 14 months ago. The details of his disappearance were not clear. As of July 4th, arrangements were being made to return him to Bihar, where he is enrolled in the local public school. This is Jim Meacham, ZL2BHF.
1: Time for you to identify your station. We are the Amateur Radio Newsline, heard on bulletin stations around the world, including the W8WKY repeater in Doylestown, Ohio, on Tuesday at 7:30 p.m. local time, right before the weekly Serenet at 8 p.m. A prominent radio amateur and former chair of the British YL Amateur Radio Association has become a silent key. 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
2: When the International YL Convention came to Milton Keynes in the UK in 2016, in connection with the RSGB convention, Carol Ann Hodges, TUI1RBH, was at the helm of the British YL Amateur Radio Association. As YLs in the UK prepared for the first time to host this major event, it was a key time for the organisation, as delegates arrived from around the world. Carol and her husband Rob, G0RYL, helped pull the event together.

0: This is Jeremy Bucci for NJH.
1: The U.S. Federal Communications Commission has set its sights on yet another spectrum auction. Daniel Garcia, W2DIY, has those details.
2: The FCC will meet on the 22nd of July to vote on its plans to auction 160 megahertz in the upper C-band. The auction will be held next for frequencies between 3.98 and 4.2 gigahertz. The range does not include any frequencies used by amateur radio. The FCC is mandated under the Working Families Tax Cut Act of 2025 to sell off at least 100 megahertz of C-band spectrum by July of 2027. The agency aims to create a single band for wireless operations on the C-band through the use of the range between 3.70 and 4.14 gigahertz. The FCC recently completed a $3.5 billion spectrum auction, its first in 4 years. Competition bidding ended on the 23rd of June for frequencies that belong to the Advanced Wireless Services, or AWS-3, bands used by major mobile carriers. This is Daniel Garcia, W2DIY.
1: In the world of DX, Holger, DG3FEH will be on the air with the call sign MJ/DG3FEH from Jersey, IOTA number EU013, from the 18th through to the 23rd of July. He will be using SSB on 40, 20, and 15 meters and will be calling QRZ via the QO100 satellite. Giorgio IZ3KVD will be operating holiday style as IS0/IZ3KVD from Bodoni, Sardinia Island, IOTA number EU024, from the 8th through to the 17th of July. Listen for Nabi G0VJG using the call sign VP5G from North Caicos, IOTA number NA002, from the 17th through the 28th of July. Nabi will be operating FSB, CW, and FTA/FT4 on various bands, including 6 meters. 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Takashi JR6HYO will be using the call sign JR6HYO/JD1 from the Ogasawara Islands, IOTA number AS031, on the 9th through the 11th of July. He will be using CW and SSB.
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0: on the 9th through the 11th of July. 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We end this week's report with a reminder that if you want to transmit your message well, it's all about the antenna. In the case of one couple with a message in New York City, it was unfortunately all about several antennas. Jim Davis, W2JKD, tells us their story.
1: The couple who climbed New York City's Empire State Building on July 2nd weren't just about to engage in a publicity stunt. They were also about to get engaged while they were up there. 1,454 feet, or 443 meters, above Manhattan. This path of true love, however, had its obstacles. A number of media accounts were quick to note that the climbers were not authorized to go past the 102nd floor, which is the building's highest public access spot. They managed, however, to get beyond there and also into the restricted area, which involved passing a number of antennas. There was the master antenna used by 15 New York FM stations, as well as a separate, smaller antenna used by three other New York FM radio stations. Wearing no harnesses, no parachutes, they also had to pass a number of antennas used by TV stations in New York City. Now, you don't need an RF calculator to know that there was a lot of energy up there that day, not just nervous energy, but RF energy. The broadcasters quickly shifted to backup antennas. The couple, known for their daredevil stunts and profiled in a Netflix documentary called Skywalkers, A Love Story, said in court after their arrest that they made their climb because they believed in power. In this case,

0: the power of love. No doubt it was radiating also from both of them as the stunt turned into a successful marriage proposal. But before they can say I do, there's the question of saying we did. The two face felony charges that include reckless endangerment and burglary. I'm Jim Davis, W2JKD.
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0: 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That's all from the Amateur Radio Newsline. 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For now, with Karen E. Murray, KD2GUT at the news desk in New York and our news team worldwide, I'm Stephen Kinford, N8WB, in Wadsworth, Ohio, saying 73. As always, we thank you for listening. Amateur Radio Newsline is copyright 2026. Amateur Radio Newsline retains ownership of its material even when retransmitted elsewhere. 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
2: Hey, where are the white women at?

KK6ATU. This is KO6MAT. That is Kilo Oscar 6 Mike Alpha Papa.

0: Hello. My name is Rose. What's your name?
1: Hello, Rose. My name is Bjarne, B-J-A-R-N-E.
0: Please repeat that.
1: Yes, that is Bjarne, B-J-A-R-N-E. Where are you located, Rose?
0: I'm located in the Tehachapi Mountains, Stallion Springs, Southern California.
1: That sounds pretty nice. I am currently in Kaibab National Forest. That is around 32 miles south of Grand Canyon in Arizona.
0: Very nice. Are you out camping?
1: I am what they call nomadic, so me and Ohana, which is my dog, we live in a RV and is traveling around, you know, hunting the sun.
0: I've always thought what that would be like, but I think it would cost too much these days with gas, and I don't know how it would work out. But anyway, that is really very interesting and very cool. The Grand Canyon is a great place to be near and to explore. Do you know where the Tehachapi Mountains are?
1: Sure do. I lived for close to 40 years in California, Northern California, but still know a good part around the Southern California, too.
0: Very nice. I take it you're retired?
1: Bingo.
0: What did you used to do?
1: First of all, I'm born and raised in Denmark. So in 1980, when I was in Denmark, I worked for a tiny, tiny, small American company called Intel. And then in 1980, I immigrated to California and had my own computer company for a long time. And then when I decided to retire, I said, I have lived in the city, but I've done a lot of, you know, nature things all my life. So why not when I, and we all gonna accept that we're gonna die.

0: in law for several years, and finally got pushed out of it around age 60, and then had to regroup as to finances and where to live. So we moved from Petaluma in Sonoma County, of course you know where that is, and moved down to the Tehachapi Mountains. We love the nature here and thoroughly enjoy it. So, you know, here we are.
1: So I'm going to give you a couple of surprises. The first surprise is that I lived for several years in Napa Valley, in actually at the north part of the city, Napa, and loved it, absolutely loved it. But the second part is, you talked about price. See, as a nomadic, you don't necessarily just drive, drive, drive, drive. You follow the BLM rule that is saying that you can stay for free for 14 days, and then you got to move on. So I want to say, we've been on the road for close to 600 days now, and in that time, we have probably done less than 3,000 miles.
0: Well, we'll have to investigate that and see if that's a feasible option for us. And yes, the Napa Valley is beautiful, and Petaluma is not far from there, so I would always drive around Napa, and had a few friends back in the days that lived there. And I miss Petaluma. It's close enough to the ocean, and it's close to wonderful areas around to explore. And who knows what the future will bring. But, yeah, it's nice to know we have something in common.
1: Yeah, the Petaluma was not that far away from where I lived. For probably 30 years, 25 years, I lived in Marin County. It started around San Rafael, and then I moved up to Belle Marine Key and so forth. So getting to Petaluma was one of those things you did in the afternoon if you wanted to get out of sort of the big city scenario.
0: Yeah, I worked in San Rafael for about 6 years, and that was great. And it was a nice commute from Petaluma. And like I said, I really miss the area. I miss San Francisco, Chinatown, going to have some really good Chinese food, and then going to the pier and under the Golden Gate Bridge and watching the air shows from there, and a lot of great things. But I'm happy here, and I have friends up there that I can visit now and again. But yeah, well, I hope you have a wonderful time on your trip. Do you see an end to your travels other than final?
1: The answer is definitely no, I don't. And you just touched something that I think is so interesting. We, the sort of white man's culture, we never talk about death in the word using death. We have euphemism for it. He kicked the bucket or crossed the bridge or stuff like that. And of course, as a ham operator,

became a silent key. But it's really sad because the beginning and the end is a part of our lives, and it's what is in between is showing what we have done living. So, which comes down to one thing, every day has to be a little bit special, and I'm not talking about zip lining, I'm talking about having a good

0: I lost you after zip lining. Something happened to our connection.
1: KK6ATU, I think I lost you. So 73 Kilo Oscar 6 Mike Alpha Papa, and that was KO6MAP. You have a great day. Bye-bye.
0: Well, it was an interesting opening to the discussion of death, and it would be wonderful to discuss that further. I hope you're getting this transmission. Perhaps we'll be on the line someday soon again, and you take care, and I'll be thinking about you now and again. This is KK6ATU 73.

0: N7OKN, K7CAE.
1: Hello, Chuck Meister. How are you?
0: I'm doing fine. How's it going on your end?
1: Well, how long do you have the patience to listen?
0: I'm retired. I got all the time in the world.
1: Well, okay, I gotcha. I'm okay. Still on short-term disability. Doctors won't let me go to work yet. But I am definitely jonesing to get back to work.
0: I know what you mean. I've kicked myself for the last 15 years of retiring because I was a lot happier working than I've been retired.
1: Right. Yeah, I understand. So, is that Quantar repeater still working good for you?
0: Haven't had to do anything to either one of them. They just keep working along. They seem to be armor-plated and not really prone to having any issues.
1: Well, the issues are going to be coax, connectors, bending, duplexer, antenna, yada, yada, yada. So you have two Quantars?
0: Yeah, I always had a backup repeater. Started out the GR1225s and then moved up to the Fusion that did FM also. And then I had a chance to purchase a second one, so I just went ahead and did it. And I've got them set up so that from my telephone, no matter where we are, I can switch from one to the other and have a mechanical antenna switch that switches the antenna between the two.
1: Well, those things are bulletproof. I mean, they're built like a tank. There shouldn't be need for a redundant repeater. But it's there. You have it. It's capable of taking over. I think that's what it needs.
0: Well, it comes in handy when I go in and I do change programming or that, like turning on the encode on transmit that. I could work on the one and just leave the other one running.
1: Yeah. Well, right now, I'm as far as repeaters are concerned, I'm going to be playing with the ASL3 and switching over from ham VoIP on my Raspberry Pi. But boy, what a daunting lots of steps. It's going to be a exercise in patience.
0: Well, I've been real careful not to change anything on the server. It was set up by our friend over at Micronode in Vegas and went ahead and burned an extra card just in case one failed. And I just leave it alone. You know, I'm computer illiterate, I think is the proper term.
1: Okay. Micronode. Is that like the, using cell towers to connect your network?
0: No, I just couldn't think of the our friend's name. Microdot International was the one that produced all of the nodes. In fact, I've still got a couple of them here. And he went ahead and set up the server for me to be able to run both of the repeaters in that. And since he set that up, 10, 12 years ago, I haven't touched it.
1: Okay. But you're using your home internet as the networking for your repeater, right? Not a cell tower?
0: Oh, no. The server goes ahead and plugs into the router, and then the two RTCMs that control the two repeaters, they talk to the server, and the server acts node.
1: Gotcha. Yeah, the RTCM, I guess, negates the need for the DMK URI, like I have, to interface the repeater to my Raspberry Pi using USB. I'm assuming that's what it is. So the RTCM plugging into your repeater, is that using that big Amphenol 50-pin connector?
0: Yeah, it's using the large connector on the back of the Quantar. And the reason I like the RTCM, I don't know if they're Mark was his first name. I don't know whether he even produces them anymore since he doesn't have Microdot International. But I was able to pick up a couple from an individual that bought them and then never used them. So I've got a couple of backups, but they're very easy to set the levels and everything else straight from the computer. And they work very well for me.
1: Well, very good, very good. How's the wife doing?
0: She's doing 100 miles an hour as always. She has one of our granddaughters. We've got one granddaughter that just turned 4 and one that's 4.5. And the 4.5-year-old, she has her 2 or 3 days a week, and the other grandparents have her the other days, and that really keeps her busy, and she's got a sewing room stacked 4 or 5 foot high with material, and she's always making something. She makes prayer shawls for the church that they bless and they give out to people that have illnesses or have had a loss in their family.
1: Oh, okay. Well, that keeps her busy anyway, with the grandkids and the shawl manufacturing.